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0: Brian Rosenberg, New York. 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

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Just make sure you ahead of the game. You know, Missy still super duper, but Prince couldn't get me change my name. Papa, Hooter can't tell you slave again, no sign. 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
13: Hello, everybody. 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And we are joined by...
14: I'm Jessica Maloney, licensed mental health counselor and business coach for female entrepreneurs, helping them become highly sought after and highly paid.
15: And I am Donna Ray Rudowitz. I'm a licensed clinical social worker, and I help marriages stay together. And I also work with women post-divorce to create their amazing life and find their soul and attract their soulmate.
13: Oh my God, that's beautiful. You're very welcome. And this episode is sponsored by Balanced Health and Wellness over in Wading River. Nita Mitchell, RN, and Dr. Matthew Ruttman. Love their services. I've been going there, which is there today. Yeah, I'm getting my peptides. My daughter was there for a facial. She's a teenager. So, yeah. I'm doing all the things over there.
14: That's so wonderful.
13: Yeah, we love them.
14: I love going there. Never leaving.
13: No. All right, so let's talk about it. Let's have a little fun. So we were talking statistics before the show started, and I was like, let's talk prenups. Right? Because I see this circulating a lot in Facebook groups, some first marriages, some second. And I'm like, Donna, pull up some stats. So before we started the show, we came to realize that in the United States, anywhere from 40 to 50% of marriages will end in divorce. That's pretty freaking high.
15: It's high, but it's standard. It's what we know. But here's what we don't know.
13: But I was heartbroken to learn, because you would think, all right, you get divorced and then you move on and you do it all right. Yeah. No, second marriages have an even higher turnover rate in divorce at 60 to 67%. Yeah. And if you're making it to your third marriage, I have my own opinion that you're just a hot mess and nobody's done the freaking work. However, that is 70 to 75%. Of marriages end in divorce. So we got on the whole topic of prenups. I will just very basically say, and then pass over the mic, that I live with the rainbows and unicorns, and I think first marriages do not warrant a prenup. I think anything after that does. So I would love to hear your opinion, ladies.
15: Well, I think we were talking before, and I think it depends on what you have.
13: Mm-hmm.
15: You know, it depends on the assets that you have. It depends on the relationship that you have. I don't think there could be one fell swoop determination.
13: Sure.
15: Right? Because every couple is different. But I do tend, if I'm going to just, you know, my honest and my personal opinion is first marriages, I tend maybe not so much.
13: Sure.
15: In that range, because if you're both starting out together, if you're even, then that's there. But if one person, if it's a little swayed, then you really have to talk about it. Because I've had some cases where there have been families that came in with significant assets from generations prior.
13: Mm-hmm.
15: Right. So from their ancestors that built up a pharmacy business.
13: You know that mother-in-law is keeping that prenup in check.
15: Right? And so if the prenup's not there.
13: Right.
15: And that ends up in a divorce. Mm-hmm. You don't want to plan for a divorce. See, this is one of the things that I said. It's like, you don't want to go in a divorce.
13: And that's where everyone gets emotional about it.
15: Planning for it.
14: No.
15: However, this case is very, you know, it makes sense. They have a family business that needs protection.
13: Right.
15: And that makes sense.
13: Right.
14: Yeah, in my old age, I feel like I've grown to recognize them as not necessarily planning for divorce, but recognizing that is a reality. It's a possibility. And that this sure. is just, it's a safety measure, right? Like if you,
13: it's not what you want.
14: If you go on a zip line, you wear a safety harness,
13: sure.
14: right? Like, yeah, I've never fallen off a zip line, thank God. But you know, like you, I'm always going to put the safety harness on, right? Yeah. Like sometimes yeah. you just need a little bit of a safety net, especially yeah. if you have like assets or if you have mm-hmm. something mm-hmm. that is important. But like thinking about it too, I think that there mm-hmm. are certain decisions that you probably can't even make
15: yeah.
14: before you're in a marriage.
13: Sure.
14: Before you have children.
13: Mm-hmm. Right.
14: You know, so like, I don't know like the details of like how much you would well, have it. To decide.
15: There's so much varying factors, yeah. right? Is it just beginning? Do we have kids? Do we
13: if not attorneys have kids? Want to chime in underneath the comments or like message us, we would love to collaborate and speak with you a little
15: answer.
13: Bit and have you in here. They're of course going to, they're going to probably say no because it's a lot cheaper. No,
15: no, I'm gonna,
13: they're
15: going to
13: say yes.
15: Yes.
13: Okay. Yeah. I will also say, I think that society has shifted the need for prenups. I got married in 2011. That was what, 15 years ago. Mm-hmm. I think society was different. I was only 27 when I got married. He was 29. We were babies. Yeah. Like we did not build anything for ourselves prior to getting married. Whereas I feel like first time marriages are a little older. People yeah. are career yeah. focused. They have already built their 401ks, their investments, maybe already bought their first condo. When me and my ex-husband got married, we had nothing and we literally built everything together. There was literally no need. We, you know, we don't come from money, either one of our families. So there was no need for a prenup. So yeah. I think that society has also just changed because people are definitely getting married older, having children older, and establishing more of their own lives before meeting their partner. So yeah. I think we're going to yeah. see that become a little bit more common practice. Mm-hmm. So if people are out there and their butt hurt, you know, give that a little bit of thought, you know.
14: Yeah. Yeah, you can also use it to your advantage, right?
13: Right.
14: Like if your partner comes to yep. you and they say like, I want a prenup.
13: Correct.
14: Then you can also have an input in that. And like, mm-hmm. okay, like, well, these are the things that I want, mm-hmm. need or expect.
13: And it's yep. protecting you as well.
14: Yep.
13: You know, I would like to think that when you do choose a partner, you are choosing them for compatibility, but you also are choosing them for compatibility in regards to the fact that they're bringing equal to the table. So I would like to think yep. that you've probably worked just as hard to build yourself to a certain level, even if there's a little bit of a gap, you want to protect yourself too.
15: Well, what's interesting, and especially yeah. what I see with a lot of women who are highly mm-hmm. successful, we're talking CEOs, we're talking
13: sure.
15: surgeons. It's interesting that you would think that this level of a woman would be attracting a high caliber man.
13: Right.
15: And interestingly enough, there's not a huge percentage that are yeah. that have men that are really, they're the ones that are doing the work.
13: I yeah. was just with a woman today who was telling me about her divorce. She's mm-hmm. now potentially going to be getting married again. And yeah. I love that for her. And she said that her husband yeah. ended up going to the bank at that divorce because
15: oh, yeah.
13: she married somebody that was not on her level. I don't know what she was going through when she made the decision to take him on as a partner. I don't yeah. know what life did to them to get to that point. I don't. Yeah. But this girl had to pay out her husband. And you know what? Mm-hmm. I have no problem admitting it myself. Even though my divorce is not final, without getting into details, I work my butt off mm-hmm. for everything I have. I'm a yep. hustler. I'm a go-getter. Mm-hmm. And my soon-to-be ex-husband has blatantly said that he wants half my business. You know, mm-hmm. I didn't have that business when we first started the marriage, which is why he feels he's whatever.
15: Entitled
13: yeah.
15: to it.
13: But he has no problem like coming after what I've worked for. It's not as mm-hmm. traditional as it used to be where the man makes more money. Let's just
14: no.
13: put it that
14: yeah,
13: way.
14: The woman stays home.
13: And yeah, I'm not saying I make more money just for the record.
15: No, but it's true. We're not in traditional
13: right.
15: times. There's,
13: right.
15: there's a lot. Women, yeah. historically, women were married and stayed mm-hmm. in marriages because
13: yeah.
15: they needed the support.
13: Mm-hmm.
15: They
13: yeah.
15: needed the income. They needed the structure.
13: Right.
15: Women these days don't need that. They, yeah. they can make
13: yeah.
15: their own money.
14: Well, there's
15: they
14: so many more women
15: things.
14: Now starting businesses. And
13: sure.
14: like, it's such a beautiful thing to
13: such
14: watch.
13: A vibe.
14: And like, you know, just like the owning
13: yeah.
14: of who you are
13: yeah.
14: and like
13: yeah.
14: choosing to step into the next version
13: sure.
14: of yourself and everything that you get to become
13: yeah.
14: because of that, right? Like starting my business allowed me to become like versions of myself that I didn't even knew know existed.
13: Girl, you're
14: as far as like
13: cord.
14: Who you
15: yeah.
14: could, like what was possible for you, like what you think now
15: yeah.
14: and who you're going to become in the next 3 to 6
13: yeah.
14: to 9,
15: it's
14: 12
15: could
14: months.
15: Be vastly different.
14: It's wild.
15: It's wild.
14: So women are starting businesses.
13: Mm-hmm.
14: They are growing individually, personally at rapid speeds.
13: Yep.
14: Right. And if their partner is not willing or able to grow with them,
13: mm-hmm.
14: I see a lot of couples growing apart for those reasons.
13: Sure.
14: Because the other person is just not interested
13: mm-hmm.
14: in personal growth in the same capacity.
15: Right.
14: Right.
15: Yep.
14: So we have to also be conscious of protecting ourselves,
13: right.
14: even if we love him so much and like he would
13: mm-hmm.
14: never do that to me.
15: Mm-hmm. Yeah.
13: there's so many variables and scenarios. Like, let's talk about the man who was in a very traditional role and, you know, did support a woman who was a complete stay-at-home wife who had no career, no nothing before going into that marriage and choosing a family and raising a family. He's freaking traumatized because, you know, even now he's divorced. Yeah. He's still left to now take care of somebody probably for the next 10 to 15 years through some capacity, cash in, back down to nothing. So that man is traumatized. You know, there's a lot of different variables as to why somebody would want that prenup, you know, 100%.
15: I think it goes back. This always goes back to the couple.
13: Yeah.
15: And this is what, and again, this is my belief is, you know, what could destroy a couple is other people, family members, their friends telling them.
13: Don't
15: opinions.
13: You know it?
15: The opinion.
13: Be careful with opinions on everything, not just prenups.
16: Nobody wants to hear it.
15: No. I have seen
13: it. Well, it taints the energy of your institution on all levels.
15: Was impacted by my mother. I swear to this day, I love my mother, but I, you know, she had a meddling. Let's just put it that way.
13: My mom literally just asked, I think I could get through to your ex. Can I reach out to him? Because I think, absolutely not.
15: I know.
16: Oh, I asked my mother not to do that. She just did it anyway.
15: Yeah.
13: Your mom asked to reach out to your ex-husband as well?
16: We could talk about mothers in a whole other episode.
13: I'm like, do you?
16: The mother wound.
13: I'm like, do you really think you have an impact? Like, this is absolutely not.
16: Well, I had told my mother, like, my mother and I have never had a great relationship. But in the, you know, before I decided to get a divorce, there were things that were just going on in my marriage. Yep. And I went to my parents' house for a night and I was like, I just can't. And I told my mother things that I'd never shared with her before about what was going on, the level of abuse I was experiencing and the mental and emotional strain that it was having on me and my children. And I was thinking about divorce. She goes, are you sure? I just told you all the things that were actually happening that I've never shared with you before because I didn't want to bring the mess outside. And she's like, are you sure?
13: And instead of providing a safe space and saying, I have a friend, and she'll go nameless, obviously, but she comes from a very traditional family where she was petrified to tell her mom that she was like getting divorced. And she actually got opposite of it. And she couldn't believe that she held it all in for so long. You know what I mean?
15: Yeah.
13: And I think that's probably what you were expecting a little bit more of.
15: Expecting more support.
13: Yeah.
16: Yeah. Because I remember when I was talking about like my college boyfriend and how much I loved him. We were going to last forever and get married. And she was like, no, you're not. And I was like,
13: but maybe if she's got it all wrong, that's probably who you should have married. Oh, my mom told me a week before my wedding, are you sure he's your soulmate? Because I don't think he's your person. I'm like, you got to be kidding me right now.
15: Thanks for telling me.
13: The wedding is paid for. The dresses are picked out.
15: Are you
13: serious right now? Are you serious?
15: But going back to the meddling, do not, as a couple, you and your partner, that's who makes decisions.
13: Yeah.
15: You don't need anybody's permission. Mm. You do not need anyone's opinion. You have to remember that you are an adult.
13: Yeah.
15: You're going to have a lot of people that are going to want to make and say things. But that's the reason why so many couples separate. It's again, it's not because of the issues that they can't face together. Yeah. It's because they're looking at everybody else's.
13: Yeah.
15: So when you decide as a couple that we're gonna have a prenup in this area, maybe we in this area, or we're gonna decide we're gonna do this or we're gonna do that, own it.
13: I want to get an attorney on here to talk about the different.
15: I really do. I really wish I could do that part over.
13: Compartments and layers. Like, they maybe don't even have to be so complex if there's just one thing that somebody's afraid of losing. And there's, you know,
16: I mean, again, I don't know, but I think you could.
15: 100%. You can make any agreement that makes sense for you. And that's why
13: you're in the event that you want a divorce, you just pull out that paper. There's no litigations. I'm sure there's still room for it. But yeah.
15: This is really funny.
13: Sure.
15: This is what I think we should have. We were having this conversation the other day. What happens if we had 10-year renewal contracts?
13: Plenty of people
16: are gonna renew
13: that.
16: For 10 years.
13: Right. Well, you renew your license, you renew
15: and then my friend's like, marriage. I got three. I think we need to do every 3 years. But I'm saying 10 years, let's do renewable contracts.
13: Seven-year itch, I think, is a very real thing.
15: Yeah.
13: Because for me, that was the like, you know, get off the pot or like pull the trigger point in dating. And that's when we actually got engaged, but that's a whole nother story because
15: this is where the prenup would come in because you have to make a decision. Again, if you have kids, this is what we need to do for the children. This is what it needs to look like. But I'm into this renewable contract.
16: I don't know. I feel like that would be really stressful.
15: Yeah.
16: Like every however many years.
13: Like we're coming up on it.
15: Right. And wouldn't it be have coming this up hard on celebrating the anniversary? Yeah. We'd be coming up on doomsday. Is this the day?
16: Right. But like having that conversation.
17: It's kind of like knowing the day you're going to die.
15: I know. Yeah, it is. But like, it's kind of gloomy that you say it like that.
16: Being the one that brought up the conversation of divorce, like, I don't want to have to like do that again. Right. Mm. Like, I don't want to have, like, I needed the time that I needed to sure. do it, you know? Sure. So, like, I don't know.
15: And so that brings me to another question I want to ask you,
17: Lily. I just want to believe go in ahead. Love. Well, that's that, like, none of this is even, I know.
16: But there are those good stories, and I don't want to cut you off.
17: I want to believe.
16: You know, like, I have just, another couple that I work with in my mental health business, and, like, I always tell them, I'm like, you guys are the epitome of, like, yeah. couples counseling, because yeah. every time I see them for a couple like weeks, and then I don't see them for a really long time because like they fixed it. They know what to do, and they know yeah. how to work together to do it.
17: I have a set of friends who have just made counseling a part of their repertoire for the last 25 years.
15: I say to couples, make this one of your date nights, right?
17: Counselor.
15: The co-active coaching.
17: A life coach like, yeah, like Donna, like a relationship here. Coach, like, right?
15: Yeah. What we yeah. do is where you're coming together where you know,
17: and get
15: for
17: that
15: 40
17: sexy
15: minutes,
17: photo shoot.
15: You sit down and get the sexy photo shoot, right? But you sit down. You really do, you kind of mm-hmm. connect with each other, and then you go out, you have fun, yeah. you go to dinner, you do this, but you make it at least once a month even,
17: I
15: or every
17: that.
15: Other week. You mm-hmm. make it part of your like, repertoire, right?
17: Right.
15: You make it part of your
17: a
15: priority.
17: Date night. Oh, I really right. like that.
16: Yeah. Even if you don't have like a professional counselor with mm-hmm. you, like yeah. making that time to do it on your own.
15: On
16: like
15: your
16: I
15: own.
16: Just shared this with a client mm-hmm. of mine. I was like, you should yeah. do this.
17: Talk about what's going on.
16: Like on purpose, right?
15: Yeah.
16: I mean, everything, yep. how you feel, if your needs are being met, your sex life, your, you know, plans for the weekend, yeah. whatever's yeah. going on with the kids, like all of the things.
17: Right.
16: Right. Like not just about the kids, not just right. about this. Like we have right. to be willing to bring up the hard yes. conversations, but nobody wants
17: whether
16: to
17: you're
16: have
17: married
16: the hard,
17: or
16: weird
17: dating, whether
16: well,
17: you're married yes. or dating.
16: Yeah, dating.
17: Right.
16: All,
17: right.
16: Everything.
17: Otherwise, like why? Right. Especially with the dating part, like if you're not in a place where you're comfortable enough to sit and talk yeah. about your feelings, bring them up, not feel like, oh, do I say something? Because if I say
16: yeah,
17: something, this could
16: react?
17: Be right.
15: But
17: could
15: you know
17: this be the end? Am I stressing them out? Like you don't want that. Then just if you can't have the hard conversations, you definitely need the prenup, right?
15: Well, I think this is also part of the strategy, and this is also the part of mm-hmm. making it fun.
17: Yeah.
15: I think we need to do, as men and women, mm-hmm. right, on both sides, really need to do the research yeah. on how men think and how women think. So you're not, and again, I say this to a lot of the ladies I coach and I counsel, your husband or mm-hmm. your partner is going to be there for certain things, but he's not meant to be your girlfriend.
17: We've talked about this
15: about
17: in earlier episodes
15: problems,
17: if
15: right?
17: you
15: don't
17: want to rewind. Yep.
15: Find a friend, right, mm-hmm. to talk to certain things, mm-hmm. but it's learning. If I would like a need met, right, maybe my husband isn't, you know, meeting one of my needs. Instead of going to him, talking as if you would a girlfriend,
17: right,
15: go to him talking as if he's a man and he's your husband. Is
17: sure.
15: How am I going to communicate this need in the way that he would understand, mm-hmm. not the way that I understand it,
17: sure.
15: but the way he would understand it. Mm-hmm. Because when you speak to the person in their language, mm-hmm. they tend to hone in on that and understand it better.
17: Sure.
15: Right. And vice versa. On his part, mm-hmm. his role is to understand, how do I communicate what I need, or how do I communicate with my wife? And I have to understand her language.
17: Yeah.
15: Right. If we could do that, if we could just take a moment to understand the other person's language, I think a lot of arguments could be shortened significantly.
17: I like that. I like
15: not,
17: that
15: not
17: a lot.
15: Gone.
17: Right.
15: I think mm-hmm. they could be shortened significantly.
17: I don't know if people, I think majority of people just don't have the capacity to think like this. I think a lot of people think from a very self-focused, self-centered, me, and can't yeah. see outside of themselves. If you're going to be in a relationship, you got to make an effort to see outside
15: well,
17: of yourself.
15: They don't have the capacity. I just think they don't have the skills and the tools because no one taught them.
17: Which is why they need your coaching program and they need to check in with Jess, and then they need to book
15: a
17: photo shoot.
15: And also if the willingness to do so.
17: Because you
15: got to
17: put in the work.
15: Capacity.
17: Right.
15: I really do. I think it's the willingness.
16: I fully agree on that.
17: And how bad do you need that companionship, a valuable one, right? You know?
15: Well, think about it. People are conditioned. You have some people, and again, this goes not for just women or men, but some people are conditioned to complain. Their life has been hard.
17: Well, they say we get more endorphins off of being negative than
15: it's
17: positive.
15: Payoff.
17: And
15: it's
17: you
15: payoff.
17: Hit a chord
15: yeah.
17: in our last episode, and then we could somewhat wrap this up. And this really has nothing to do with prenups, but Jess had mentioned, and I'm sure you bring this up in counseling, it's a matter of what have we seen our entire lives. And my counselor said that to me. She's like, Kel, have you ever seen a healthy marriage? And I was like, No. Mm-hmm. Like, I didn't grow up in an environment with a healthy marriage. Mm-hmm. My parents were not in love. Yeah. I don't ever remember them being a healthy, air quote, marriage. Healthy, well, everybody in my family's divorced. All my aunts, all my uncles, like, no, the answer is no. Then I got divorced. So, like, being self-aware and wanting to put in the work to break chains too, you know, is a very big deal.
15: What do you, like, what's the definition? That's what I wanted to ask you.
17: Compromise.
15: What makes up a healthy marriage?
17: Respect.
16: Respect, willingness change, maybe
17: respecting adapt. Somebody
16: yeah, adapt is yeah. a better word yeah. you know, and then all the communication stuff that we talked about last time. But I remember I heard something, I think it was Brene Brown,
15: I love her,
16: it could have been somebody else, so don't quote me on that,
17: it could have been you.
16: It might have been me.
17: That's gonna be
16: but I do say this all the time. Like, she was speaking about, like, you know, couples and dealing with problems,
17: sure,
16: and she was saying how, like, it needs to be the two of you against the problem, sure. not Correct. You versus
15: that
16: the other
15: Brene
16: one.
15: That is Brene Brown.
16: And okay.
17: Yes, you have to be a team.
16: And then she was talking about how, yeah. like, you know, if some days you're coming yeah. home and you've had, like, a day, right? Like, you need to communicate your partner, like, listen, I'm at 20% right now.
15: Yep.
16: So,
15: yeah.
16: like, I need you to be 80.
17: Yeah.
16: And if you're not 80,
17: right.
16: we need to, like, go to our corners because, like, I don't have the capacity right. to, you know,
15: to handle
17: and you
15: it.
17: Need to be willing anything. To reverse that role on a given day
16: Absolutely,
17: as well.
16: Right. Yeah. Yeah. Comes right. home oh, and they're yes. like, this is where I'm at. Yeah. And you're like, okay, like, I can make up for that today. Yeah. And, like, that's how you
15: Versus
16: balance each other.
15: I'm at 22. Yeah. You had help yesterday. I didn't have any help. Or you got to rest
17: yeah.
15: yesterday and I didn't.
17: No, yeah, no, we're not going to do that.
15: You know, that's so many times
17: yeah.
15: that happened.
17: Right. I would say this is all food for thought so that we do not have to utilize our prenups, you guys. Yeah. I do
15: or
17: just,
15: sign 10-year
17: Right. I do just want to go ahead and remind everybody that this episode is brought to you by Balanced Health and Wellness over in Wading River. We want to thank you very much for joining another episode of Split Happens. And we hope that you guys have an amazing weekend. Just before we go, just tell everybody where they can find all of information.
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Pump up the jam, pump it up while your feet are stumping and the jam is pumping. 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

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This is DJ Insomnia. I hope you have enjoyed listening to my set. 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I am constantly posting remix ideas and would love to hear from you. 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

percolator. 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It's time for the percolator. It's time for the percolator. It's time for the percolator. It's time for the percolator. It's time for the percolator. It's time for the percolator. 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It's time for the percolator. It's time for the percolator. It's time for the percolator.

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pick it up, pick it up, pick it up, pick it up, pick it up, pick it up, pick it up, pick it up, pick it up, pick it up, pick it up, pick it up, pick it up, pick it up, pick it up, pick it up, pick it up, pick it up, pick it up, pick it up, pick it up, pick it up, pick it up, pick it up, pick it up, pick it up, pick it up, pick it up, pick it up, pick it up, pick it up, pick it up, pick it up, pick it up, pick it up, pick it up, pick it up, pick it up, pick it up, pick it up, pick it up, pick it up, pick it up, pick it up, pick it up, pick it up, pick it up, pick it up, pick it up, pick it up, 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
1: We got it like that. Keeping the 631 moving. It's DJ Sammy Torres. Work in the mix.
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4: 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All right, to the website, folks, www.suffolkcountypba.org. Lou Civello, president. We're doing our Albany report right now. Last segment coming up. And in the meantime, we have with us, as usual, Doug Smith, Jody Giglio. Always great to have them on. Talking about the election, the primary results, which affects all of us. It's not just city Democrats. There is an impact that it has on us here on Long Island. Our number here is 631-451-1039. If you got a question, comment, issue you want to talk about, we got Doug and Jody in the studio also. So it's 631-451-1039. What about that? I'll start with Jody. The impact. Some people say, well, Tom, it's only city Democrats. Don't worry about it. It's not a big deal. But how would you answer that?
5: It's not. It's moving out into Queens. And as we see, Queens is moving out further east on the island. So it's they're making their way out here. Look what happened in South Old Town with Quigley running against Rick Schaefer and putting up all those candidates and to run against primary in the committees. And a lot of them won. Like 80, what was there, 81?
6: There were, I think there were 80 contests or 81 contests, and a lot of those people that throw their lot in with the Democratic Socialists, it looks like they did win. But
5: 90% of those people support her, but the committee, what's the total on the committee?
6: Yeah, this is a done deal. Rich Schaefer is going to continue to be the Democratic chairman. But if you look at it, you know, Rich, and somebody who we all know, he's the Babylon Town Supervisor. He's run the Suffolk County Democratic Committee for many years. He started being involved in Democratic politics when he was 14 years old. And, you know, he led the county. He had Democratic majorities in the county for 20 years. So this is somebody who gets politics to his credit. I mean, obviously we're Republicans, but he gets what he's doing. And, you know, if you look at the way New York State is changing – that party is leaving people like that. Somebody who is a bit pragmatic. Rich Schaefer, you know, and I, for the interest of full disclosure, he has stood with us at press conferences and questioned if bail laws should be changed, that maybe judges should have discretion. You know, he does that as a common sense Democrat, as, you know, as the town supervisor. But that used to be the Democratic Party, one that supported law enforcement. And I'll tell you, Tom, I do believe, because Jody and I in our districts, we represent all the people, not just the Republicans. We represent the independents, the Democrats, people who vote, people who don't vote. People support law enforcement. So we just need the loudest among the left to not continue to hijack this party. I think it's bad if you know, look at this. You see in Albany what happens when one party runs the table. It is not healthy for anyone. You have in New York City, you have a packing of the courts. We've talked about how they change those things. They're trying to redraw the legislative lines. They're trying to, you know, make the executive stronger. So New York State has gotten a larger government since the state Senate went Democrat. You know, and again, it's not just regular Democrats. It's this socialist liberal Democrat shift. So I think even here at home, you need a robust conversation. You need two strong parties that have to admit that they agree on things. They agree that our neighborhoods should be safer. They agree that the cost of electricity shouldn't, you know, require you to take out a second mortgage. You know, these things, you know, Jesse Garcia, as our chair of the Suffolk County Republican Party, does a wonderful job articulating those things. Rich Schaefer over the years has done a good job. But now you have this, you know, Jody mentioned this Casey Quigley. I'm sorry, I'm getting your name wrong.
5: Yes, no, that's right.
4: Karen, you know, Karen is
6: it? Yes, I think so.
4: Catherine, maybe.
6: Sorry, you know what? If she's listening, I do apologize. This is not a slight, you know. Catherine Casey Quigley, she's the chair of the Southold Democratic Committee. I believe she might even be the vice chair of the Suffolk County Democratic Committee because she's one of the town leaders. And she has declared open war against the Suffolk County Democratic Party, basically, I guess, saying that they don't align enough with, you know, Mamdani and where Hochul's going.
4: Well, that's it. That's it. But there's no place for that type of philosophy out here in Suffolk County. We've got good common sense folks. We got Frank on the line. I want to see what Frank has to say. We're taking phone calls, folks. 631-451-1039. Frank DiNatale. Frank, what say you?
7: Good afternoon, everyone. First off, Doug, don't take this as a slight.
6: Never. I never do, Frank.
7: Okay, that's good. I know I may come across a bit terse that time, a little too...
4: No, not you, Frank. No.
7: Honest. Not me, Frank. first of all, I hope it's safe to survive, but they are not the Democratic Party. They are the Democrat Party. They are not Democratic whatsoever. So I like to make that one initial comment. Secondly, I hope it's safe to survive. I predict he will not, because the socialists in this country, as we saw a couple of days ago with the races out of New York City, they're energized. They're coming out to vote. Sadly, I don't think he survives. I hope I'm wrong. But
6: well, can I make a prediction? I'll take your prediction further. And again, I'm speaking as the Islip Republican chair as well. Defeats Rich Schaefer, if the Suffolk County Democratic Committee takes this far left turn and they begin nominating these socialist candidates, the Republican Party will steamroll and will take every single elected office. You will not have a town that's not run by Republicans and conservatives because, you know, the people like a suburban mentality. They like the compromise that kind of is this counterweight that's put there. Rich Schaefer happens to be the Babylon town supervisor. You know, I know Republicans that live in Babylon that vote for the guy because they say, you know what, he's done a good job keeping our town nice. You know, or they'll say there's no Republican or Democrat way to sweep the streets. But what if she defeats him, you're 100% right, Frank. She's going to introduce politics into everything, and I do predict that they will not win elections in Suffolk County.
7: Well, that's what I'm hoping for. I like the gentleman, but it's going to be tough for him to hold on. I mean, at the time that all of us know, elected party officials is by gubernatorial of the committee people, which your listeners may not know what that is, but I'll let you guys explain that later. I hope he does. I don't know how many goobies he has. I don't know how many goobies his communist...
4: Well, if Frank, I would say this. I'm a bean counter. And I was counting the beans, so to speak. And the Suffolk County Democratic Party does have now about 1,200 people that identify as committee persons. But that's a little short of the number. Rich, how many Doug, how many EDs? About 1,000 EDs in Suffolk County?
6: I would say maybe more. I'm not. It's tough to say. In Brookhaven alone, there's like 400 election districts. All right.
4: Let's say 1,000. Yeah. So given the number that have increased, that were supported by Rich Schaefer's opposition, I'm going to say Rich is in good shape. That's what I'm going to say, based on the numbers and the bean counter. I'm a bean counter.
6: I think you're probably right. And I'll tell everybody why I hope. Now, again, us weighing in on another party politics is not great. And, you know, I'm speaking Doug Smith as an assemblyman, but also as the Islip Town Republican leader. I hope that Rich Schaefer holds on. And here's why. Because I've been saying on your program, Tom, for years that if the Democrat elected officials in New York City, these assembly members, senators, that if they vote with their constituents, they don't have to worry about the crazy people on the left. That producing good government alone would be good enough to hold office. I still think that Kathy Hochul could have done a better job instead of folding to people like Mamdani. Just do what the folks are asking for you. So that's why I hope Rich Schaefer holds. I want him to be a case point where we can look at our colleagues and say, do the right thing. That will protect you. But if you appease this crazy machine, this Tammany Hall, liberal socialist Tammany Hall that they're building, they will eat you and spit you out.
4: All right, let's get to the calls. Thanks, Frank. Appreciate it. 631-451-1039. Mike, Rocky Point. Then we'll get to Rich. Get Mike.
8: Hey, everybody. How are you?
6: Good. Great, Mike. How you doing?
8: All right, Doug. Let me ask you a question, man. I really, honestly, respect you. You know, I do. And, I feel like you honestly try to be somewhere in the middle. I honestly do believe that. But when you say, like, the Democratic Party has been hijacked by the far left and yada, yada, everything like that, do you know what you guys put in the White House? What you and the Tea Party, whatever the hell they are, how far right your party has gone? I don't know if you realize that. You have an actual criminal in the White House. And you talk about the Democrats not supporting police. I support police. I have my uncle's a cop. I have my whole life. I support police.
6: Now, one thing, and I've said this on the program, Mike, and you and I have had the conversation as well, that when Joe Biden had dropped out, Kamala Harris ran, and Donald Trump was running. Look at what happened. So you talk about, you know, you mentioned you saying Donald Trump's a criminal, convicted on all these counts. The people of the United States elected him over the undemocratic process that took place. The Democratic Party knocked out a sitting president, put in a vice president as candidate with 100 days to go with no primary election, no say at all. And she went on to lose to Donald Trump. The people of the United States voted for him with any baggage over what the Democratic Party is producing. What does that say?
8: Yeah. Doug, if I can respond.
6: No, of course.
4: Yes,
6: of course.
4: Get respond. Then we'll get to other calls. Get Mike, respond.
8: Yeah, Doug, that doesn't wipe clean what Trump did. It doesn't wipe clean trying to steal an election. He literally did. Trying to have your vice president killed, he literally did. We watched it on TV. You can try to whitewash it all you want. It's never going to come clean.
4: Did you just say trying to have your vice president killed? I vehemently
6: disagree with that.
4: I understand what he's saying.
6: Yeah, I know what you're saying, but yeah, I don't.
4: I was trying to figure it out. You were talking about Mike Pence. I kept thinking.
8: Okay. Yeah, I'll say this to you. He pardoned white supremacists that beat the hell out of the cops. You want to tell me that you're the party of law and order? I'm not buying it. Like, you know, you could sell that to somebody else.
6: I want to tell you, Mike, that I have been a Republican since I was 18 years old when I was still watching The Apprentice, and I'm a big fan of The Apprentice, The Celebrity Apprentice. This Republican Party is not in the name of any single person. We are a big tent, and Donald Trump previously was a Democrat before he was a Republican. I would say, objectively, he may be one of the first independent presidents. Yes, he's a registered Republican. Yes, he ran as a Republican. But I would say he probably gives a voice, a more populist voice than a party voice. I don't think that the party of George W. Bush is the same party of the people of Donald Trump. And by the way, that's not necessarily a bad thing because there are some elements. You know, look at the different positions. But I'm telling you that what we're seeing right now, Republicans consistently fight with one another because they believe that this is a party where you can air your grievances, you can have opinions. The Democratic Party seems to be folding for the socialists. I just don't see
4: it. Let me get over to Rich. Thanks, Mike. I appreciate it. You know, again, let's get to Rich. Common sense. Rich, Lyndon Harris, how are you?
9: I'm glad, all I could say
4: is I'm glad Doug Smith was on because I got a little break. Yeah.
6: and by the way, people can argue about the independent thing, but I think Donald Trump kind of marches to the beat of his own drum. And I think that a lot of the public likes what he's doing. He's not a politician.
4: Well, first of all, he's fighting. You know what he's doing today? He's on the phone with Chevron, Exxon, and who else? BP. And he's screaming at them going, if the gasoline prices or the barrel of oil went down to $69, we should be paying $2.75 for a gallon, and we're not. And he's yelling at them because they're gouging us. Who else did that? That's all I care about. The price of gas, folks. That's the main thing.
6: The leader of Tren de Aragua. You know, he's doing the things that no one has had the guts to do. Okay.
4: Rich Lindenhurst. Get Rich.
9: There you go. I do like Rich Schaefer, and he's my supervisor because I live in Lindenhurst. I have always liked, and I what they call split ticket. I've been split ticketing since I was able to vote. And when as Doug mentioned, 18. I like Long Island, Nassau, and Suffolk counties purple. When we become our own state, I know I've been praying this for years. It'll probably never happen in my lifetime. But when Long Island, Nassau, and Suffolk County become their own state, it's going to be a purple state. And it's going to be down the road, down the middle, common sense. And you may not, you'll see slight differences like it was back in the old days of Patrick Moynihan and Robert F. Kennedy Jr. And I know I'm going back to the 20th century, but you're going to have the 20th century thought in the 21st century using the 21st century tools. I was going to give up and I was going to move. I was going to say, you know what? I can't do this. I'm here to fight. I'm going to fight for our party.
6: As you should. As you should.
9: And that's why I voted, and my wife, as she told me, she did, voted for Tom DiNapoli in the primary. Because it's like, no, I am not going to give. I am not going to surrender to all these socialist Democrats or socialist or communists, whatever you want to call them. Because, and it was brought up yesterday, believe it or not, with the Supreme Court, we thought that the U.S. Constitution was going to be ripped up. It's actually our shield. It's like look at this thing, and I'm like, going, yeah, you can. All right, you have the Bill of Rights, the first 10 amendments of the Constitution, the Bill of Rights. And you have all these rights granted to you by the Constitution. And the socialists want to get rid of that. Guess what? This country is still under the U.S. Constitution. Guess what? What you're trying to do is unconstitutional.
6: Right.
9: Guess what? It ain't going to happen. And, Tom, I think you mentioned that yesterday. And I'm like, going, you know what? You're absolutely right. When they're not losing, we're not ripping up our Constitution. Our Constitution is actually our shield.
6: It's protecting us, absolutely, every single day.
9: It's protecting.
4: Once again, thanks, Rich. I appreciate it.
5: And that's a great point.
9: As far as Mike is concerned, stop giving up Trump. We're talking about Nassau, Suffolk, and New York. That's all.
5: But that's a great point, because we were talking last week about the constitutional amendments for the state of New York. And what I'm telling people everywhere I go and I speak and I talk about what these constitutional amendments are, people are flabbergasted. But it's so important. If you think of changing the Constitution of the United States of America, every change to the Constitution in the state of New York should be taken with just as much seriousness as if we were changing our constitutional rights on the federal level.
4: And we got Bill over in Massachusetts. Go ahead, Bill.
10: Hey, guys. How you doing? You know, I had a quick question. How did the New York State, how did the governor sneak in at, what, $8 billion over?
5: Nine.
10: From what the original budget was?
4: Well, she waited until they turned the lights down over in the Assembly Senate building. And she did.
6: It was, I will tell you, Bill, it was sneaked, if you will. It was snuck in so well, she didn't even know it happened. Think about that one. She was even caught off guard. How is that possible? That's like, you know, could you imagine you come home, oh, honey, I overspent the credit card by, you know, I don't even, you know, that is outrageous. If our, imagine for a moment, a world, you know, we have our Suffolk County budget is about, I believe it's around $5 billion. Imagine if they came out and said, oh, you know what, accidentally we spent $6 billion. That would be insanity, you know, because you're not making up hundreds of millions of dollars. In this case, it overspent by $9 billion. I feel like, you know, it's like that scene from Austin Powers.
4: It is amazing. It never ceases to amaze me that could happen. And by the way, Doug, that happened in the South Country School District.
6: Yes.
4: That's what happened.
6: That was these issues. Absolutely. These little issues. Not okay. It's no way to run a government.
10: They tried to blame it on the feds, but didn't the feds increase the funding to a lot of the programs that they supply?
6: That's what they're now saying. Yes, and there was a federal increase. I think Jody was just talking about it with respect to Medicaid and things. But
10: yeah, so what's the lie? It's like, what's this $9 billion funding? You know, it's like, is it really going to fund the illegal immigrant healthcare for illegal immigrants?
6: I mean, I think the one thing I will say is I think they're having a major problem now because they can't both blame Donald Trump and say he's cutting New York and then in the same token say, oh, my God, we just found $9 billion coming from the federal government that we did not know about. You can't have it both ways. So which is it? Are we being supported by the federal government? Which, by the way, they cut taxes on almost every single American, including New Yorkers, who when they quadrupled the SALT deduction, we can talk about, you know, why it disappeared in the first place. But I'm very happy that Nick Lota, Andrew Garbarino, the whole team got back that SALT deduction. That impacts almost every single homeowner that I represent has now been made whole practically. You know, again, I don't represent a lot of wealthy people. But
10: the state pay no tips?
6: No tax on tips. The state of New York, I believe the state of New York copied the federal government, but up to the first $50,000 you make, you don't have to claim tax on tips. So these are programs that we're talking about are common sense that put more money in people's pockets than the federal government. And they still,
4: starting to run out of time. But thanks, Bill. Appreciate it. I want to have Jody have the last word. Jody, I'm giving you the last word. You got the last word.
5: What am I going to say? Tell all your friends to vote no on the constitutional amendments.
4: That's right. And I want to talk about that. I mean, as they start to come up, because a lot of people don't really understand it.
5: Yeah, you know, yeah. So 2027, next year, they're going to put it up again because it requires two sessions of the legislature.
4: But
5: so this year,
4: it will be up this year. It will be up this year, though, right?
5: It'll be up in 2027, which is the year that New York City votes, because they still have, odd year elections. So for the spirit of getting everybody out to vote.
4: Doesn't it have to
6: only the people who want to vote.
4: I see. I got you. But believe it or not, we're out of time. Once again, thanks again to Jody for taking care of the technical problem we had and staying on the air with us. And then, of course, Doug Smith. Always good to have Doug in the studio. I'm your host, Tom Shalero. Thanks for joining us today. 2 o'clock hours upon us. Everybody have a good day, safe day, happy day. See you all tomorrow.

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